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6: From CBC News, the world is sour. I'm Neil Kumar. More U.S. tariffs are coming for several countries, including Canada. This time, the White House says the justification is unfair labor practices. They're now in effect since midnight Eastern time. For Canada, the timing is notable because it comes as another set of tariffs is set to expire. Julia Wong explains.
7: We're not in favor of sweatshops, and we don't want

0: When meeting a stranger, it's always useful to have someone you trust vouch for them. It's the same with music.
1: Brazilian musician Javan is not a household name in the U.S., but for decades back home in Brazil, he has been a superstar. He doesn't tour a lot, but check him out if you're in Brazil later this summer.

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1: This is their 1982 collaboration, Samurai, vocals from Javon Stevie on harmonica.

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Once a month on the Sunday Magazine, we take a breather from it all to have a little fun and put our brains to the test in a series of word games. And every Friday this summer, we're bringing you all

0: You just heard Oscar Peterson's Hogtown Blues at Massey Hall in Toronto. I'm Odario Williams. 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
1: 24 degrees and partly cloudy in Toronto. I'm Sarah McMillan with a CBC News update. Toronto police say they've made an arrest in a fatal shooting in North Etobicoke this morning. Police were called to Humberwood and Rexdale Boulevards just before 7:30. They say the victim, a woman, died on scene. Police spent several hours searching for a suspect who had fled the area. They now say the suspect has been arrested. Earlier today, police said they believe the shooting was targeted. And officials gathered in Windsor today for a formal ceremony celebrating the long-awaited opening of the Gordie Howe International Bridge. The bridge, which links Ontario and Michigan, is set to open to the public on Monday. U.S. President Donald Trump had threatened to block the project earlier this year, but the opening was scheduled after Canada and the U.S. came to a deal on toll revenue. But Canada celebrated alone today because of the trade war with the U.S. The forecast for Toronto, sunny with a high of 27 this afternoon and a humidex of 29. Tonight, increasing cloudiness and a low of 18. Tomorrow, mainly cloudy, a slight chance of showers late in the afternoon with risk of a thunderstorm, the high 28 with a humidex of 33. Tomorrow evening, cloudy periods and a low of 18. And for Peterborough and the Kawartha, sunny with a high of 26 and a humidex of 30. Tonight, clear and a low of 12. Tomorrow, mainly cloudy, the high 26 with a humidex of 32.
0: Welcome back to CBC Music Live. I'm Odario Williams. We're at Massey Hall in Toronto for Oscar Peterson at 100, a Canadian celebration. It's a tribute to jazz piano legend Oscar Peterson on what would have been his 100th birthday. Well, honoring Oscar in this concert is a diverse cast of current Canadian jazz artists, led by drummer and music director Jim Doxis. Up next is pianist Amanda Tosoff with Jody Prosnick on bass and Reg Schwager on guitar.
2: What an honor it is to be here tonight. I think like every pianist here tonight, Oscar was one of my earliest inspirations and really is, I think, the reason why I play jazz piano. So it's really, really special to be here. And when Jim was asking me what I wanted to play, I thought back to some of those early recordings, and I thought of Tenderly from 1952, a Carnegie Hall live recording. And I remember being mesmerized by this locked hand passage, which if you don't know what locked hand is, it's when the pianist puts a chord to like every melody note, which is quite involved. And I remember loving this, just, and the audience was just screaming when he was doing this. And it was amazing to listen to. And I had no idea what he was doing. So I thought, why not try to learn it now after a few more years of experience? And we've incorporated that into the arrangement, obviously drawing upon Oscarisms and a little bit of us in the arrangement as well. So you're going to hear from Reg and Jody, and then Oscar's fabulous solo. I hope you enjoy.

0: That's pianist Sean Nimmons with bass player Mike Downs and drummer Mark McLean opening the second set of Oscar Peterson at 100, a Canadian celebration at Massey Hall in Toronto. Beautiful stuff. Well, please join me next Friday afternoon for lots more of that concert on CBC Music Live, 2 p.m., half hour later in Newfoundland. Stay tuned for more great programming here on CBC Radio 1. I'm Odario Williams. Have a wonderful week. Till next time.
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2: Hello, Toronto. I'm Errol Nazareth. It's summer in the city, and that means loads of free music festivals. There's the Scarborough Folk Festival, featuring musicians who've come here from Mexico, Algeria, and Iran. There's a Shoegaze Festival, and the big Mix T.O. Festival, featuring a group who mix Brazilian rhythms and psychedelia. All that coming up on Big City Small World tomorrow at 3:05.
3: Hi, I'm Eli Glasner, sitting in for Farah Morelli on Here and Now. Coming up on the show, we'll speak to the director of a new documentary about the band Rough Trade and Carol Pope called Anti-Diva. Plus, Brenda Irving will drop by to give us a preview about the Commonwealth Games and who's competing. That's ahead on Here and Now.
4: From CBC News, the world this hour, I'm Helen Mann. Opening ceremonies for the Gordie Howe Bridge took place today on the Canadian side of the Detroit River. Ontario Premier Doug Ford chose to downplay the recent trade tensions with the U.S. in his opening remarks.
5: With our friends on the other side of this bridge in Michigan, and I want to emphasize, I know Canadians love Americans, and I know Americans love Canadians, and that bond will last for another over 200 years.
4: It was originally meant to be a joint ceremony between Canada and the U.S., but it became a solo celebration after U.S. President Donald Trump announced new tariffs against Canada. The span connecting Windsor to Detroit was supposed to open last month, but then Trump demanded some of the bridge's revenue go to American coffers. Traffic is set to start rolling across on Monday. Officials in Saskatoon say an unknown drug circulating in the city is leading to a spike in overdoses. Firefighters responded to 90 overdoses in 3 days last week, and Chief Rob Hogan says his staff are burning out.
6: Overdoses have dramatically taken over, and it just adds to the workload. So when we do have a fire, the crew's been out busy, you know, running four or five overdoses for part of the day, and now they have a house fire, and then they can expect to go back and have more overdoses as the evening goes on.
4: The number of overdoses in the city has risen significantly since last year, when firefighters responded to 1,400 calls. That number is already over 2,000 so far this year. Spain and France are asking for help from the European Union in their effort to contain growing wildfires. Tens of thousands of residents and tourists have already been forced to flee, and Ashley Burke reports concern continues to grow.
7: In Spain, officials have declared a national emergency. Two wildfires outside Madrid have now merged. More than 19,000 people are now under evacuation orders. Enrique Martin says he had to run from his house because of a ball of fire. If he was 5 minutes later, he says, it would have wiped him out. The EU, so concerned, is now deploying its firefighting planes to Spain and France, where tens of thousands have been forced to flee an area near Bordeaux.
8: The fire was very close to house.
7: AFP photographer Roman Perichot was on the ground in Le Pors, capturing the towering flames and exhausted firefighters trying to contain it.
8: I saw in our eyes that they were scared.
7: In total, more than 80,000 people have been forced to evacuate in Europe as wildfires continue to burn. Ashley Burke, CBC News, London.
4: In Canada, a number of communities are suffering because of thick wildfire smoke. Now, new Health Canada research reveals that smoke is contributing to more emergency room visits, but not for what you might think. Anand Ram explains.
9: On the streets of Edmonton, the air this week was unmistakable.
10: The smoke is just, it just fills your lungs. It's just not comfortable.
9: But it's also going to people's heads. Newly published research by Health Canada says smoke from burning wildfires is sending more people to the ER for migraines, a 6% increase. Dr. William Kingston is a neurologist at Sunnybrook Hospital in Toronto and looked at the research.
11: 14% of Canadians have migraines, so 6% is a hefty number when you're dealing with a really common condition.
9: The study looked at nearly a million emergency department visits in Alberta and Ontario for more than a decade. And while not everyone will suddenly develop migraines, those predisposed to them might need additional help.
11: It might push us to seeing someone who might not have required migraine preventive therapy. Maybe now they do.
9: A warning as the wildfire season rages on, with Ontario setting a record at more than 700,000 hectares burned. Anand Ram, CBC News, Toronto.
4: Finally, basketball legend LeBron James is heading to the Philadelphia 76ers. He says he strongly considered retirement after his 23rd season ended, but he now thinks he can make Philadelphia a championship team. That is your World This Hour. For CBC News, I'm Helen Mann.
3: Hi there, I'm Eli Glasner, sitting in for Farah Morelli. This is Here and Now. Happy Friday to you. Coming up on this show this hour, the numbers are in, and it looks like the Junos and Hamilton make beautiful music together. We are going to look at the economic and cultural benefits. We're also going to be chatting with the director of Anti-Diva. That's a new documentary about Carol Pope and the seminal band Rough Trade. And Brenda Irving is dropping by to talk about what's happening in Glasgow at the Commonwealth Games. But first, let's go around the table, see how our friends and our city is doing. Kevin Carrington,
12: yes,
3: good
12: sir.
3: Afternoon.
12: Hey, good afternoon. Happy Friday, Eli. Thanks for jumping in the cockpit and helping us out here.
3: Happy to be here. Happy to dust off my radio skills. And how are the roads today?
12: Busy. Being a Friday, you know, it's going to be busy all over. So we'll start downtown. Eastbound Gardiner approaching Strawn. Stahl has your right lane blocked, and that's causing a bit of a backup. Northbound DVP backing up already from Don Mills to the 401. Pretty typical. And same thing on the southbound side from Finch past Lawrence. You'll find it a slow go before things pick up. Northbound 427, also heavy out of downtown too. Thankfully, we're just dealing with volume. You want volume? I got it on the 401. Eastbound, it's busy from Highway 6 North through to Guelph Line and again from the 410 south of the airport through to Leslie. After that, you'll also find it busy through the Durham area. After the 412 highway, everything Express Collectors merges into one, so it makes for a slow go if you're heading out that way. Westbound 401, you find slows across the city as well, but thankfully no major issues. But you know what? One of the issues this weekend, just how action-packed it's going to be, Eli, with events. Jazz festival. We got a triathlon going on too.
3: No.
12: We'll be talking about that.
3: I'm hearing closures. That's what I'm hearing.
12: Well, one of those things are going to be closed. We got closures on the TTC. I'll talk about that. And also, GO Transit's doing what they're calling a multi-corridor service adjustments this weekend. We'll talk about that later in the show as well.
3: I mean, is it really a weekend in Toronto if there isn't a closure on the subway of some kind?
12: I'm telling you. You know it.
3: You'll be on top of that. Thank you so much.
12: Do.
3: Let's check in with Khalil Hassanali. He is up there in Weatherland. It looks pretty nice, Khalil, so far. So good. How are we doing?
13: So it is really nice, actually, at the moment, Eli. Unfortunately, that might not last as we go through the weekend. There's going to be a trade-off, so maybe a little bit more active weather. However, the temperatures

0: as we go towards the middle of the work week, but still really good temperatures, getting up to a high of 26 degrees.
1: Sounds great to me. All right, thank you so much. That is Khalil. Let's move over to Sarah McMillan in from the Toronto Newsroom. Sarah, what is on your radar?
2: Hi, Eli. Well, Toronto police say that a suspect has now been arrested after a woman was shot and killed on a residential street in North Etobicoke this morning. The arrest follows a multi-hour search, and police do say they believe the shooting was targeted. And officials gathered in Windsor today for a formal ceremony celebrating the opening of the Gordie Howe International Bridge. The bridge links Ontario and Michigan and is set to open to the public on Monday, but the celebration was one-sided, with American officials uninvited amid the trade tensions between the two countries. And we'll also take a look at new public opinion polling suggesting the popularity of Premier Doug Ford's government has taken a hit amid the hotel expense controversy that's been in the headlines this month. The Liaison Strategy Survey shows the Ontario Liberals running ahead of the PCs. Those are a few of the stories that are following this afternoon, Eli.
1: All right. Thank you so much, Sarah. And after 5 o'clock, we are going to be taking a closer look at that bridge and just what Canada is paying and what kind of deal we've gotten and what it means about the relations between us and our American neighbors. And that is after 5 p.m. on Here and Now. So the numbers are out. The city of Hamilton saw a local economic bump of $17.2 million by hosting the 55th annual Juno Awards. Now that is $5 million more than expected, according to Tourism Hamilton. Lou Molinaro is a longtime music promoter in this city. He's also the former co-owner of the legendary rock and roll joint This Ain't Hollywood. Hi, Lou. Thanks for making time for us.
3: Thank you, Eli. How are you?
1: I'm doing good, and I guess everyone must be smiling in Hamilton after seeing the result of this study at the effect. So $17.2 million, that is the economic impact, the bump of all that Juno madness. What do you make of that number?
3: Well, I think a lot of contributing factors add up to it. Hamilton really stepped it up from the last time we hosted the Junos, maybe 10 years prior. And we learned a lot from that particular experience. We brought more hotels in the downtown core, more economic infrastructure improvements, restaurants and everything. And I believe that, you know, this year it was so turnkey that the city was just ready for it. And I think that really had a lot to do with the fact that people felt comfortable, they attended the shows, and there was just a lot of buzz.
1: Were you surprised by that number, 17.2?
3: Well, I am surprised, but truthfully, I thought we would have probably spent a little bit more, but maybe I'm basing it on the spending habits of what my friends like Ken, Jeffy, and Dean and myself were spending on Saturday.
1: Yeah, you can't be confused by your own local circle. You guys are professionals, so it's a little different.
3: Right.
1: But Lou, I do want you to kind of bring me there because, you know, I've had the privilege of covering many Junos for CBC News, and one of my favorite aspects when I was in Halifax wasn't the awards. It was Juno Fest. It was going from bar to bar. It was seeing Begonia in this like sweaty basement and having my like head blown off by her voice. So can you kind of just describe what the music scene was like over that weekend?
3: So Hamilton is blessed because we have a lot of facilities, a lot of like legitimate venues, but then we had a lot of places that were sort of makeshift locations specifically for the Junos. But one thing that you have to understand about Hamilton is any business knows that at the drop of a hat, you may be having some sort of a musical performance in your location, whether you're a cafe, whether you're a bookstore, whether, you know, you're a barbershop, you know, there's something musical that can happen. And we all embrace it. And so I think this is the unique thing about Hamilton is that we all took Juno Fest very seriously. And we really rose to the occasion because as much as we wanted it to be successful, being so close to Toronto, we also have something to prove to Toronto that, you know, they're not the only players in town. B Markets, well, Hamilton is recognized as a B market, but, you know, we compete with the best of them. Like Toronto. So it was really important for us just to put on a big show with Juno Fest. And I thought we did it really, really well and we succeeded.
1: So you talk about kind of those critical smaller places for beginning bands and to do showcases, but you also have the TD Coliseum. How much of an impact do you think that made?

0: Well, I think the TD Coliseum really put a lot of validity to Hamilton as a market. You know, I think one of the reasons why they put so much improvements and infrastructure changes into the Coliseum is because they, you know, they believe in Hamilton as a music city and as an entertainment location. And when you look at this market, we're close to Toronto, but it's better to do business in a city like Hamilton because it's not as expensive as Toronto. Parking is less, food is less, beverages are less, and you're only less than an hour away along the QEW. And plus, we can also attract people from Buffalo and Western New York. So it's a perfect location. And I think people that look at the strategy also realize that these things play in the impact. And so far, every presentation that TD Coliseum has been doing has been great. The numbers have been solid. And the other thing is that it also gives momentum to smaller venues, Music Hall of 1,000 capacity, Bridgeworks of 500.
1: Yeah.
0: These places are on the map now because of the impact of TD Coliseum. So it's kind of like a connecting of the dots.
1: Now, I want to follow up on that because, you know, I'm thinking of those kind of medium-sized places, the 500 seaters. I'm also thinking of your former place that you had to close, This Ain't Hollywood. I'm thinking of Sneaky D's in Toronto where there was a big campaign to save it because they were going to plunk a condo on top of it. And people started to wonder, is it still that famous intersection without Sneaky D's? We know that these live music venues have been kind of an endangered species for a little while now. Is there going to be some kind of positive, lasting effect of having the success of Juno's, of reminding Hamilton what these places do and can be?
0: Well, I think one of the major impacts is the fact that there are so many people that were floating around, especially a lot of visitors were going around and visiting all our venues. So they firsthand got the experience that Hamilton has to offer. Professional rooms, professional productions, professional staff, and people that take their music very, very seriously. So I think when you look at a city like Hamilton, and when you see a room perhaps drop, another one opens up because we all realize the importance. Like, you know, there's reasons why, you know, financial reasons, personal reasons why venues close, but then there's another one just waiting to happen around the corner. And sometimes it's just a makeshift room until you get something that is going to be more fulfilling and long-term. And that's the one thing that really stands out about Hamilton. Music will never die because it's such, you know, it's so thick in our skin.
1: It's a music city, yeah.
0: It is a music city. And one thing that I wanted to point out is there's like a lot of VA markets like Vancouver, Montreal, and Toronto. Sure, they get all the recognition like New York and Los Angeles. But if you're to look at the states, Nashville is a true music city and Hamilton is Canada's Nashville.
1: Listen, Lou, I got to let you go, but I understand you're beginning a campaign to just make Hamilton the permanent Juno site. That's your pitch?
0: That's my pitch. I mean, they shouldn't go anywhere else other than here. We're turnkey. Add water and mix.
1: There you go. All right. We'll see how that goes, but it's been great hearing from you.
0: You as well. Enjoy your weekend, Eli.
1: All righty. That is Lou Molinaro. He is a longtime music promoter in the city and the former co-owner of the legendary rock and roll bar, This Ain't Hollywood. We got some new music from a Juno winner. Talk. This is Up and Away.

0: That is a Juno Award winner talk with Up and Away. And we're going to check back in with Kevin. How is that drive home looking?
1: Well, we're dealing with wall-to-wall sunshine, but thankfully we're not dealing with wall-to-wall problems. But there are a few things. Eastbound Gardner approaching Strawn. We had the right lane blocked with a stall. Eastbound 401 in the Express approaching the 427. Two left lanes are blocked with a crash. Beyond that, watch for a stall at Leslie blocking your right lane. Eli?
0: Thanks, Kevin. Fans of Canadian music and the band Rough Trade are in for a treat. A new documentary, Anti-Diva, The Carol Pope Confessions, is being released today on CBC Gem. Anti-Diva opened the Hot Docs Festival earlier this year. It offers a warm and revealing portrait of a singular and daring artist who first hit the scene in the 1970s. Musicians like Peaches and Katie Lang make appearances in the doc, testifying to Pope's impact and influence. Take a listen.
2: Every song was dripping with the underbelly of sexuality, but also just feeling comfortable with who you are.
3: Her embodiment of who she was is her superpower and paved the way for people like me.
4: Everyone, put your hands together.
0: And joining us now to tell us more about that superpower is the director and writer of Anti-Diva, Michelle Mama. Thank you for joining us, Michelle.
5: Hi, Eli. Thanks for having me.
0: It's such a pleasure. So we heard from Peaches, Katie Lang. You've got others like the lovely Jan Arden. And they talk about the role of Carol Pope and Rough Trade in the cultural scene and her effect on them, and that personal effect that she had on these legendary artists. Can you tell us more about that?
5: Well, they describe it kind of like a Big Bang moment, specifically when we're talking about the Junos. People had known of Carol Pope. She was in the air, and definitely if you were in the Toronto scene, you'd maybe been to a show or two. And they were getting a lot of heat, and then suddenly they were due to be on the Junos, and it was a big deal, and everybody was excited and everybody was watching. And so in the film we have this sequence where we go to everybody and they tell us where they were that night and what they were doing. Jan famously in the talk says she was ironing her dad's handkerchiefs, and suddenly there's Carol Pope in red leather with black rimmed eyes singing about sex and grabbing her crotch. And I think that really blew people's minds.
0: And Jan was never the same.
5: Jan was never the same. KD was never the same. Peaches was never the same. And all of them speak to that moment as kind of a Big Bang moment where they kind of said, wow, like if this is what someone can do, if this is what she can do on TV, maybe I can be my authentic self as well.
0: Wow. Now, High School Confidential, this was Rough Trade's breakout hit. Carol Pope talks about the band's headline performance at the 1982 Juno Awards.
6: We rehearsed at the CBC, and they specifically asked me not to grab my crotch. And we did the run through, and I did not grab my crotch.
7: Doing with her, who's that guy?
6: And then on live TV, of course I grabbed my crotch. Why? Because, you know, don't tell me how to perform.
0: There you go. The old behave during
5: Carol.
0: The rehearsal. Yeah, exactly. So, I mean, Carol is such an icon. What have you actually learned about her?
5: So much. I think I, as well as I'm sure everybody, is intimidated, right? Because the images of Carol in the 80s were so wild and kind of terrifying and scary, and she was very, very intimidating. The real Carol Pope is actually quite shy. She's quiet, and people think that she's judging them, but actually she's just kind of shy. And Kevin, who I know we're going to talk about, Kevin Staples, who's in the band with Carol at Rough Trade, he told me categorically, repeatedly, the real Carol Pope is the one you see on stage, and everything else is her waiting to get back there.
0: Huh.
5: So I really took that to heart because nobody knew her like Kevin. And it really shows. I mean, when she just lights up when she comes onto a stage, it's like she was born to be there. I mean, some people are, you know, that's what it is. Performers, artists, they find their thing. Sometimes it's the one thing they're good at, and it's just incredible to see them just in their glory on a stage.
0: Now, tell us more about Kevin Staples. You don't hear enough about him, but he was the other founding member of Rough Trade.
5: And I hope to correct that, because Kevin, there is no Rough Trade without Kevin. There is no Carol Pope without Kevin in the way that we know her. Kevin is the other side of the coin here, and he is such an important piece of the story. I often refer to the film as the Ballad of Kevin and Carol, because it's truly a love story. We were doing a screening last night at the Rio in Vancouver, and someone, you know, came up to me in tears and said, you know, I was extremely emotional watching that love story. And it transcends sex and sexuality. They were lovers in the beginning, then Carol realized, you know, her sexuality, and they broke up, but they continued to be friends and be in a band together and make beautiful music together. And it's just a testament to human connection and the idea that, you know, it's not always about sex and sexuality. Sometimes it's the connection is a higher connection, a connection about art, and they were each other's twin flame.
0: That's beautiful. Now, when I think of Rough Trade, like, it really feels like they peaked in the 80s. Why do you think, like, they only kind of went so far?
5: Well, there's a couple of things. The first one is, you know, a sliding doors moment, you know, that happened in their career where they got, you know, they got the shot. You know, that whole thing where they say, like, you know, preparation, prepare for the opportunity, and and when it comes, you'll be ready. Well, the opportunity came. It was the Sirius Moonlight tour with David Bowie. They were opening for him across Canada. He wanted them to continue the US and Australia legs of the tour. It would have been their big break. It would have been the thing that really broke them internationally. And unfortunately, the Canadian label did not give them tour support.
0: Oh, jeez.
5: And it completely derailed all the momentum. And that was the moment, you know, the sliding doors moment for them, I think. There were a few others, but that was the big one. And because people didn't have the foresight, or, you know, whoever made that decision, it kind of took all the wind out of their sails, because they were really growing and building and building. And to Kevin's point, he would always say this to me, is like, there's only so many times you can go back and forth across Canada.
0: Yeah.
5: You know, they did the clubs, and then they did the bigger clubs, and then they did the arenas. And, you know, at a certain point, it's like, now what, you know?
0: Yeah.
5: I think was the beginning of the end for them, because they had reached their peak in Canada, and they really needed that momentum and that push to go further.
0: Extra airspace to keep climbing. So interesting.
5: You got it.
0: Just before I lose you, so you take us into the present day. Carol is now very much focused on new things, including a musical, which takes the wider gay liberation movement that she lived through, including the AIDS crisis and the legacy of all that. Her own brother died of AIDS, and she spoke with the project about that with you. Let's take a listen.
6: There's always going to be an open wound about Howard, because he died such a tragic death. But I really want this musical to go, because I'm bringing him to life a little bit.
8: The heart smile of what's going on.
6: It's a celebration of Howard's life.
8: On glass, old touch, but no contact.
6: I want people to know about the joy and drama of the 80s. I think it's a story that needs to be told.
0: We just have about 30 seconds, but how do you see Carol Pope now, Michelle?
5: She's a survivor, and she's got the kind of grit that we can really take a message from and an example from. She keeps going, and I think she's finally ready after all these years to look back. And that includes back on the AIDS crisis, back on her own career, maybe some regrets, maybe some confessions. And so we're really, really excited to get for Canada to see this film tonight.
0: It's so exciting to hear about the human behind the icon. Thank you so much,
5: Absolutely.
0: Michelle.
5: Thank you so much, Eli.
0: That is Michelle Mama. She is the director and producer of Anti-Diva. You can find Anti-Diva, the Carol Pope Confessions, right now on CBC Gem, our free streaming platform.

0: up to 6:30. I'm Sarah McMillan with a CBC News update. Toronto police say they've made an arrest in a fatal shooting in North Etobicoke this morning. Police were called to Humberwood and Rexdale Boulevard just before 7:30. They say the victim, a woman, died on scene. Police spent several hours searching for a suspect who had fled the area. Early this afternoon, police said they'd arrested the suspect. They believe the shooting was targeted. And a new public opinion poll suggests Premier Doug Ford's government has taken a hit after a hotel expenses controversy involving PC MPPs. The Liaison Strategies survey of 1,000 Ontarians shows the Ontario Liberals running ahead of the PCs. It shows Liberal support at 38%, PC support fallen to 33%, and NDP support up to 24%. The release of the polling comes ahead of three by-elections expected to be called in the coming weeks.
1: The weather forecast for Toronto, Hamilton, Niagara this evening. Clear but cloudy in the Hamilton area. This evening's low reaching 18, 15 in Hamilton. For Saturday, a mix of sun and cloud, a slight chance of rain and thunderstorms in the afternoon. A high 28, 24 in Niagara. For Peterborough and the Kawartha Lakes, clear overnight with a low 12 degrees. For Saturday, it will be sunny, a high 26, feeling like 32 with the Humidex.
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4: Hello, I'm Neil Kirksall.
5: Good evening, I'm Chris Howden. This is As It Happens. Tonight,
4: strength in numbers. On the same day he wins the prestigious Fields Medal, known as the Nobel Prize of Math, a Canadian scholar says he's going to work for the safety division at OpenAI.
5: Let's get this straight. With their new blockade, Houthi rebels add the Bab el-Mandeb Street to the list of conflict-clogged waterways in the Middle East. Our guest warns that that is increasing the pressure on